obsessing about existing? Can't we just accept that we are alone and without depending on anything? People are twisting themselves without even acknowledging themselves. Why are we trying to cling on to things we can see, hear, or touch? How can we exist without the ocean? It's not only the wind that you listen to from the mountains. It's the dust inside the bones and the dust inside your veins that make you clean. Even though rainstorms would come and they wouldn't be able to bloom or produce any leaves, even if they end up as barren trees, as long as the roots aren't rotten, one day they will bloom. I'm dreaming another dream and thinking. The wind in the mountains make our minds calm and steady. I would like to forget all the loud somethings and smile and plant a small tree in my mind, and then eventually find my lost self and become

Shalom Aleichem, Alamin. Peace be upon you all. Released in commemoration of Nakba Day, I am humbled to share the debut album from Exiliyahu, titled Why Have You Stolen the Blue and White Colors from Our Honest Sky? It is a compilation of songs, each written and recorded in one day, with lyrics drawn primarily from the Yiddish anti-Zionist and anti-imperialist poets of the late 19th century. All proceeds from the album will go directly to my friends from Gaza, fundraising to evacuate their families. To hear it, please visit exiliyahu.bandcamp.com. That's Exiliahu. Thank you for listening. Und befreit Palästina. Oy me.

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5: What is an idea, and can it progress the future? Some are sprung with fear, and others spark inspiration. You cannot fake the feel of qualities that come natural, and just take what appeals, and try to discard all the rest. Pardon me, I hear the sound of fallen trees. I trade the rainforest for some racks to breathe in this economy. Some in it for artistry, some in it just for all the streams. Ain't no sense in arguing over chips that ain't worth bargaining, cause as long as there's still poverty, y'all know the philosophy.

0: Don't worry about the consequence, you have plenty of time to heal. Ooh, baby, them Chris $100 bills falling from the sky, love can make all your dreams real.
1: Ooh, yeah, a spectacular object shining right in your eye, but when you try to make contact, it disappears right up the magician's sleeve. Appointment leads to disappointment and then to a disease. The cream of the crop, the bane of your existence, controlling us on puppet strings and collecting a commission. Yeah.
2: Dom, the drink is done. There's no more to sip. There's no more to drink. Please stop. And the chips. Can we just do those another time? Can you please? I can't take it right now.
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2: 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I had a creep in the room I would do. I never noticed, but I could feel myself crying. Our bony little fingers tingled in our puzzle together. That night I swear I saw his bare finger in his chest. It was the most beautiful thing I ever saw.

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Feds come to browse, put reins into your brows. Knocking on your house, trials and tribulations, not suburban, this town. Running out of caffeine, bus, train, a taxi. Get to where you're going, cause the angle makes you happy. Chicken box littering, girl's friend, hissy fits. I can smell the crow from below, could I get a hit? Fireworks, flashlight, radiate your backside. I can see it glowing from the park in the damp sky. Will I make it out of here? I wonder, cause it swallows. Walls hollow, lack of excitement for tomorrow. Pigeons unafraid, chilling on the paves. If they can make it here, then there's nothing in the way. Working class hero, millions to zero. Every day I escape, dive into my earphone.

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My name is David Dichter. I sing with MDC, and you are listening to CITR 101.9 FM in Vancouver. And I hope you have a great day, and kill the cop in yourself, and hopefully the rest will follow.

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And good evening. You're listening to CITR 101.9 FM. I'm your host, P-Bone, and the show is called Canada Post Rock, and I'm going to be with you until 9 p.m. tonight. And starting out the program tonight, you heard something from a New York project called Cop Tears, and they have a release out on the Trilogy Tapes record label, and the release is called The Rules of the Game. And it's a very interesting take on kind of classical pieces, done in a real kind of lo-fi and kind of skeletal sound. And there are pieces from the mid-14th to 21st century, such as composers like Bach. And the particular composer that you heard was an artist named John Dunstaple, a composer from the 14th century, English composer. And once again, that was the release by Cop Tears called The Rules of the Game. Head to thetrilogytapes.bandcamp.com. And like I said, it has a real kind of little eerie kind of skeletal sound. And tonight on the program, we're going to be hearing a lot of new stuff I've been checking out recently. And we're going to hear a couple Canadian artists, or one Canadian artist coming up that's on the Earshot charts. That's a new release from Paperbag Recordings and a release out from a project called Sunday Club. And they're a duo out of Winnipeg, Manitoba, and they have a self-titled release, and we're going to hear a track called WOYM, the acronym for What's On Your Mind. And once again, that's on the

or a track called E Muas Emer Da Tonke, done by an artist named Tonto Persante. And Time Is Away is a duo of Jack Rollo and Elaine Tierney, and they made a really interesting kind of a mixtape release. And if you head to acolorfulstorm.bandcamp.com, you can check that out. And once again, that's Time Is Away. But first, from Winnipeg, this is Sunday Club with a track called W-O-Y-M.

And that was something from A Colorful Storm Records. That was sort of a mixtape done by Time Is Away. And their newest release is called Ballads. And you heard, I guess it's a track done by an artist, kind of a lesser known artist named Tanto Presanto. And features a whole bunch of different really interesting experimental artists on this sort of compilation type mixtape release, and they apparently they do an NTS radio show. And once again, that's Time Is Away, and they're out on Fleetway Tapes. And if you head to, you could also find this on acolorfulstorm.bandcamp.com. Prior to that, you heard something from Sunday Club with WOYM on the self-titled release, and they are a Winnipeg duo. And you are tuned in to CITR 101.9 FM. And up next, we're going to hear a couple artists on the Arbutus record label. The latest is a group out of Montreal called Born at Midnight. That's the work of Amory Sanford and David Carrier. And they have a new release out called Eternal Bam Nation. Lots of stations are playing this one. Currently, it's at number 9 on the Earshot online charts. And we're going to hear a track, something called Part 3. And after that, we'll hear an older release on the Arbutus label, and that's from something from Blue Hawaii, the 2017 release called Tenderness. We're going to hear a track called Versus Game. And then after that, we'll get back to you and talk to you some more. So right here on CITR 101.9 FM, this is brand new stuff from Born at Midnight. This track is called Part 3.

And that was something from Blue Hawaii. The track called Versus Game is taken from the 2017 release Tenderness out on Arbutus Records. And Blue Hawaii is made up of some members of Braids out of Calgary. And they are on the Arbutus record label. And the other artist has a new release out that just came out on Arbutus Records. They're called Born at Midnight. And it's N-I-T-E. And they are a duo out of Montreal. You heard the track called Part 3 on the Eternal Bam Nation. Really great kind of the electronic pop sound that Arbutus Records has. Head to bornatmidnight.bandcamp.com to check that out. And they are on the National Campus Radio charts, sitting at number 9 right now. And up next on Canada Post Rock, we're going to hear a couple more Canadian artists. And this one is a little bit more on the experimental hip-hop side, and that's a project called Blue Bloods. They have a new release out that's doing pretty good on the national radio charts. And we're going to hear something from Blue Bloods, a release called Discount Everything. We're going to hear a track called Burn Me Down. They are a trio out of Winnipeg. Head to bluebloods.bandcamp.com. After that, a local release from a kind of a shoegazy project called Melt with two T's. A release out called Pathways. The track we're going to hear something called The Huntsman. And this one is currently sitting at number 35 on the radio charts. But first, from Winnipeg, this is Blue Bloods with a track called Burn Me Down.

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6: I'm Christine Dibble.
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6: And we are the KNC Jazz Duo.

And that was something from a local project called Melt. That was the Huntsman. That was a album called Pathways. Before that, Blue Bloods with Burn Me Down on the Discount Everything release. And they are a hip-hop trio out of Winnipeg. Kind of hip-hop, kind of more R&B, a lot of kind of blends of different genres, I guess I would say. Kind of very eclectic. But you are tuned in to Canada Post Rock on CITR 101.9 FM. I'm your host, P-Bone, and up next we're going to hear a reissue from the longtime punk group called Rudimentary Peni, and they have an EP out, or I guess a collection of albums called the EPs of RP, and this originally came out, I think, in 1987, and it is being reissued this year on sealed recordings. And the crazy thing is Rudimentary Peni is still putting out music. A few years back, they put out Great War, I think in 2021. So I'm not sure if they have anything else coming out. But really, really cool to see a reissue from the always great anarchist punk band called Rudimentary Peni. We're going to hear a track called Farce. And I think if you head to Sealed Recordings Bandcamp page, which is sealedrecords2.bandcamp.com, and you could check this out and do the order, and you could get a really cool t-shirt with it. I remember I ordered the shirt a few years back when the Great War album came out. So after Rudimentary Peni, we're going to hear something from the Beach Impediment record label. And a release out from a group called RDHP. And we're going to hear a track of an album called Cascacero. And we're going to hear a track, something called Sirang Plaka. And these are a Filipino punk group from Virginia Beach. And head to beachimpedimentrecords.bandcamp.com to check that out. But first, right here on CITR 101.9 FM, this is Rudimentary Peni. This track is called Farce.

And from Beach Impediment Records, that was RHDP, Cascasero is the name of the release, and that was Sirang Plaka. They are a Filipino punk trio that are from Virginia Beach, and they're on the Beach Impediment record label. Prior to that was a classic from Rudimentary Peni. That was a track called Farce, taken from the EPs of RP that are being reissued this month on Sealed Records out of London. Head to sealedrecords2.bandcamp.com to check that out. And up next on Canada Post Rock, we'll move back into a little bit more electronic territory, and we're going to hear some brand new stuff from Dawuna out of Baltimore, Maryland, a release out called African Family Laptop Music. We're going to hear a track called Pressure, more kind of along the lines of a kind of experimental kind of bedroom electronic music. And once again, that's brand new stuff from Dawuna, whom I've played before, and they have stuff out on the True Panther Sounds record label. And that's the work of, I don't know their full name. Sorry, I'm just slipping my mind. But anyways, that was you're going to hear from Dawuna. After that, something from Lilina, a track from the EP out called Gigi. And we're going to hear a remix called New York Remix. And there is an Arca remix done on this. And I think later on in the show, we're going to hear some new stuff from Arca. But head to relaxandrecords.bandcamp.com, and that's the label run by Inga Copeland. But first, right here on CITR, from the Dawuna release called African Family Laptop Music, this track is called Pressure.

0: got a problem. The crowd isn't moving. What's going on?
1: 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Freestyle live.
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4: And that was something from Lalina, a duo out of New York, and they have a release out on the Relaxin' record label, something called GG. That was the New York remix, and I do believe that came out late last year, but I think they're reprinting it just this month. And prior to Lalina, you heard something from Dawuna, the track called Pressure off the African Family Laptop Music release, and that one came out on True Panther Sounds. And you are tuned in to Canada Post Rock on CITR 101.9 FM. We've got about over half an hour left, and we're going to keep going with some more electronic music, and we're going to hear a couple of heavy hitters from the XL recording label, and the first of which is the new release from Arca. It's 5 X's, and we're going to hear the track called Finisher. And it's the first release that she put out since 2021. And if you're not familiar, long-time electronic artist, and I do believe they did some stuff with Bjork back in the day. But anyways, a really, really great album called 5X's. We're going to hear a track called Finisher. After that, the other release from XL Recordings, and that's Over Mono. And they have a release out called Pure Devotion. And that's the work of Tom and Ed Russell. And the new release out just came out this week, and we're going to hear a track off of that. Something called Night in Shining Prada. And if you head to overmono.bandcamp.com, you can check this out. And I do believe, I think we'll just hear these 2 tracks and then get back to you and talk to you some more. So right here on CITR, brand new stuff from Arca. And also, I did want to say, if you missed anything I said, you could always head to our website citr.ca, and you can head to the podcasts and playlists under the show pages, and then you could get a list of all the tracks that I played, or you can get an RSS feed so you can add it to your favorite podcast device. But anyways, in case you missed anything I said, but right here on CITR, this is brand new stuff from Arca. This track is called Finisher.

everything looks the same. But it's clear to me that it's all changed. As I stand here today, I am a spitting

And that was something from Overmono, a new release out on Excel Recordings. That was a track, something called Night in Shining Prada, and that's with John Joseph Holt, I do believe, doing the vocals. Head to overmono.bandcamp.com. That was put out on Excel Recordings. And prior to that, another Excel Recordings release with Arca, the new album called, I guess, Five X's, and we're going to hear, or you heard the track called Finisher. And you are tuned into CITR 101.9 FM. I'm your host, P-Bone, and the show is Canada Post Rock. And up next, we're going to hear some Canadian music, and we're going to hear kind of a more ambient release from a project called Buildings and Food. Played this a few weeks back, and we're going to hear a track off of that, something called Wanderer. Head to buildingsandfood.bandcamp.com to check this out. And quite a few stations are playing this one. It's still on the National Campus Radio Charts, sitting at number 26. And then after that, we're going to hear something from a kind of more ambient artist named Lawrence English. And they have a new release out that just came out. Something called, I don't have the title handy, something called The Rest Is My Ghost. Just came out on Room 40 Records. And we're going to hear the track called Acid Nostalgia, I do believe is the one that I picked. And like I said, very kind of dramatic industrial music and very kind of cinematic in a lot of ways. And once again, that's new stuff from Lawrence English. But first, something from Toronto. This is Buildings and Food. This is a track, something called Wanderer.

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0: And that was something from the Australian artist Lawrence English. And that was a track from the Rest Is My Ghost release. And you heard a track, something called Acid Nostalgia. And prior to Lawrence English, you heard something from Buildings and Food with a track called Wanderer on the Utori release. And up next on Canada Post Rock, we're going to hear a trio of kind of experimental rap artists. And we're going to hear something from Man on Mars, a release out called Entertainment System, something called Volcanic Shield. And then after Man on Mars, something from Cletus Strap, a track called Goose Chase on the Rappers Suck release. And after that, something from Lex Recordings, something from New York's Chuck Strangers, a track called Every Day off the Glory of the King's Hand release. And then we'll see what we get to after that. But first, right here from something from Man on Mars. This is a track called called Volcanic Shield. And then we'll see what we get to after that. Perhaps a couple of electronic artists, and then maybe kind of a techno release to kind of end off the evening. But first, this from the Entertainment System release. This is a track from Man on Mars. This is something called Volcanic Shield.
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0: Memories of brighter days. Happy meal hit the spot. Mom was spinning vinyl, playing Super 8, but pressure drop. I would spend the weekend with a Turkish man, them on the block. Single parent household, mom was studying or on the job. Money came and went, always was it on and off. Made it back from school, time to see what's on the box. Memories of brighter days, happy meal hit the spot. 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I would spend the weekend with the Turkish man, them on the block. Single parent household, mom was studying or on the job. Money came and went, always was it on and off. Made it back from school, time to see what's on the box.
1: Have some artistic spin on me, and I would just spend it all on records. And I went to sort of see probably about a dozen times over a few years, you know, and just built up a really good collection. And I bought sometimes if I felt rich, if I had like £100 on me, I'd buy something rare off it. There's one called Return of Django, which is a Beethoven upsetter. Oh, well, mate, really fucking rare. And I remember spending about, it's laughable now, a whole £7 on it. It's like, I've got £7 on a record, you know.
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grayscale. 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Wish a nigga would bring it to my avenue. 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Is a female check finna make this shit just? 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Niggas wanna beef with me like a stroganoff. Too many cooks in the kitchen, I blew dinner off. Need to get your own lane like a bowling alley. If you weird, stay home like Bull Rally. Everything okay like Mr. Max.

And we're back. That was Ayada Sophia and Ghost Boy RJ with Insight on the Incense release. And Chuck Strangers before that with Everyday, Cletus Strap at the top. Before that with Goose Chase. And sorry, at the very top of the set was Man on Mars' Volcanic Shield. Thanks for tuning in this week. I'll be back next week with more great music. And keep it locked on CHR for more great programming. Up next, we have Soka Storm. And I'm going to leave you with an excerpt of a track by Conks Om Pax from Glasgow. This is a track called Naja Naja.

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Welcome to another live edition of the Soca Storm. Some brand new soca music. This is called the Summer Strum Rhythm. We got 2 hours of sweet, sweet soca music. 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And happy Friday. There we go.

0: As a station, we believe in playing content with artistic and cultural merit, and sometimes that category includes material which can be construed as offensive. For those who have children nearby or are sensitive to provocative material, the following broadcast may have strong language, themes, or be otherwise objectionable. Please consider tuning out and revisiting CITR after this program.
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0: gonna take your place. 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

0: www.jewishmag.ca. 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
1: Ahoy! Yours truly, Ronnie McIntosh, inside with DJ Palanza. Ha-ha-ha-ha! How we go look? And?
2: Yeah, this is the girl Patricia Masson. Big up to DJ Palanza, RPP Song, Soca Vancouver, and big up to Canada.

0: what you practice. The remix with Bounty Killer.
1: All of that is.
2: Wine for the thing, yeah, me on it. Kitty so wet, it's stormy. Right by the couch till I'm on it. Come now, tell me that I'm exhausted. Boss bitch and
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1: 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It's good kush and high grade. Give me the weed way local. Keep from St. Vincent and some from all of the Jamaicans. No bossy grinder, let me grind up the weed. Find one season, my bread with the seed. Pull out my LM and the raw paper. 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

one of the most iconic Calypso soca, Catty Soca artists, the legend King David Michael Rutter, wrote earlier this morning on Facebook that this year marks the 40th anniversary of this song you hear playing in the background of his Triple Crown. So he's putting forth, he says, I thought to myself, why not reach out to the young producers in the Soca Nation and invite them to do their own thing, to do that year's Road March, Bahia Girl. And he's inviting remixes of this. And see who is actually the greatest of all time. And who is the sheep? King David Rutter putting out challenges to what was my mum's favorite Soca Calypso song, one of my favorite Calypso songs, Bahia Girl.

0: So the competition is open, as King David Rudder says. He invites remixes, remakes. See who is the greatest of all time. I'm pretty sure he's going to stand undefeated.
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0: It's great. It's too much for a cultural backwater like Vancouver. 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
2: Trap that drunk window smoker, tied and drooling, flapped and stunk, pillow stroked my hand, pooling must be peas, strapped or hung that fellow, broke my grand stool, dust he seized, stung or wallowed, hope or glands, ruled my lust, seized stopping wrist or heaving clots and list, nor seizing crap that bunk. Indoor broken ride and fooling. 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

0: Yo. 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Asiatic flows to unfold my yacht wingspan. 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The landscape was a canvas. 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
1: Whipping around the galaxies through infinite planets. 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

0: 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I hold your world in the palm of my hand from a distance. NASA's on my nuts. I hung up on Elon Musk just for thinking that I give a about who he was. He must be on that space dust. Enough is enough. 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
1: Navigate the seven seas with the map of the sky. Ever wonder why ninjas get greedy and die? It's the Jedi night taking flight for the evening. Yo, calling planet Earth. I'm a different order of being from a parallel universe. All I see.
2: So wait a minute, Koreatown oddity. You British.
3: Well, I guess the secret's out. Yes, I was raised in England, but I found that the American accent is much better for the street credibility. My sales are up, and my manager insists upon it.
2: I'm just curious, though. How did you master that L.A. accent like that? You know, that's hard.
3: Well, I went to Fatburger, and it just struck me I should really try and fit in a bit more, assimilate. So that's where I started doing this accent. I mean, I'll give you a little sample now.
4: Pass that blunt and put on the Lakers game. West Side.
3: Yeah.
2: Oh, wow, that is amazing. Thank you so much for coming. Listen, we're going to take a quick commercial break and come right back with Samuel L. Jackson. Yeah. No, but for real though, you sound just like my son's barber. The barbershop sounds just like you.

Shalom Aleichem, Alamin. Peace be upon you all. Released in commemoration of Nakba Day, I'm humbled to share the debut album from Exiliahu, titled Why Have You Stolen the Blue and White Colors from Our Honest Sky? It is a compilation of songs, each written and recorded in one day, with lyrics drawn primarily from the Yiddish anti-Zionist and anti-imperialist poets of the late 19th century. All proceeds from the album will go directly to my friends from Gaza, fundraising to evacuate their families. To hear it, please visit exiliahu.bandcamp.com. That's E-X-I-L-I-A-H-U. Thank you for listening. Und befreit Palästina, oi mein.

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3: Ice cream man, can I have this? I want this over here, and a toast on by my father, and give me this ice over here, and vanilla cone. There you go, ice cream man. Thank you.

0: 们说。
1: As a station, we believe in playing content with artistic and cultural merit, and sometimes that category includes material which can be construed as offensive. For those who have children nearby or are sensitive to provocative material, the following broadcast may have strong language, themes, or be otherwise objectionable. Please consider tuning out and revisiting CITR after this program.
2: YVR is proud to present their second annual Everything But the Bagel Festival on Saturday, August 22nd at Redgate and beyond. 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

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CITR.

0: Before I get into the show, I do want to acknowledge that CATR is live and broadcasting off of the unceded, traditional, and ancestral lands of the Musqueam, the Coast Salish, and the Tsleil-Waututh Nations.
1: Tracks for you never heard before.

0: That was nice of me.
1: I don't care.
0: And thanks for the drinks and the smoke.
1: No problem.
2: Go.

0: my pints off.
1: I realize
2: that I can better achieve my objectives in life.
0: They changed my pints off.
2: By means of a strong, purposeful, positive will.
0: They changed my pints off. How can they improve?
2: I know that with dynamic power of will, I can achieve whatever I desire.
0: How can they improve my pints off?
2: I developed the directing power of my mind. By maintaining the positive and determined mental attitude,
1: I can and I will.
3: 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Soothing cough drops. Christmas is effective in bags and boxes, brothers.
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0: there is still no such reality as something for nothing.
1: I want it.
0: And I'll have it.
2: They changed my pine saw.
3: I realize
1: that I can better achieve my objectives in life.
2: They changed my pine saw.
1: By means of a strong, purposeful, positive will.
2: They changed my pine saw. How can they improve?
1: I know that with dynamic power of will, I can achieve whatever I desire.
2: How can they improve my pine saw? How can they improve my pine saw? They improved my pine saw.
1: I developed the directing power of my mind. By maintaining the positive and determined mental attitude,
3: I can and I will.
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1: Now you listen to me.
0: Say my name. 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
1: I got the greatest meth cook in the world.
0: Say my name.
1: Two.
0: Say my name.
1: Greatest meth cooks in the world.
0: Say my name.
1: Right here.
0: Say my name. Say my name.
1: I'm the cook.
0: Say my name. Say my name. Say my name. Say my name.
1: Now.
0: Say my name.
1: Say my name.
0: Say my name. Say my name. Say my name. Say my name. Say my name. Say my name. Say my name. Say my name. Say my name.
1: C-I-T-R. Goddamn right.

0: Venue Co-op YVR is proud to present their second annual Everything But the Bagel Festival on Saturday, August 22nd at Redgate and beyond. 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Pay What You Can is also available at the door, and Venue Co-op members get in for $25. 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
1: 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The Wellness Info Desk has your back.
3: I get extremely stressed out and frustrated. 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
1: To get personalized guidance on mental health resources available to you, or if you have any general questions, call the number 604-822-8450. 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

0: As a station, we believe in playing content with artistic and cultural merit, and sometimes that category includes material which can be construed as offensive. For those who have children nearby or are sensitive to provocative material, the following broadcast may have strong language, themes, or be otherwise objectionable. Please consider tuning out and revisiting CITR after this program.
1: Michael Jackson, look what you've done.
2: Michael Jackson.
1: You spattered mud all over my dress with your old bicycle.
2: Paul McCartney and Michael Jackson.
1: Gee, Carol, those mud saints will never wash out.
2: Bruce Springsteen.
1: Oh, Gene, what am I going to do?
2: Van Halen.
1: Oh, I'm sorry, Carol. You were too close.
2: Tina Turner.
1: Sorry. What good does that do?
2: David Bowie.
1: You know you aren't supposed to be riding your bike during lunch hour.
2: Prince.

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0: for whom we call forth the judgment of the sacred fire in this hour before the throne of Almighty God.
1: Hey, hey, hey, hey, hey, hey, hey, yeah.
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0: Meadmore.
1: That's right, Glenn Meadmore. You a fan?
2: Thank you, caller, and doot-doo-loot-doo.
1: Is that guy still calling? Like, didn't he call, like, 10 years ago and do
2: yes,
1: that?
2: Yes, yes. And you can
1: does
2: call
1: he do that every
2: if you're
1: week?
2: Listening. Yes.
1: Every week he does that.
2: For the past 31 years.
1: Wow.
2: 604-822-2487, 604-UBC-CITR. If you want to talk to
3: hey,
2: Robert.
3: Hey, hey.
0: Know what I mean?
3: Hey, hey, hey, hey.
4: CITR.
5: I'm talking about you are receiving a transmission of the living spirit through a lineage. And you don't have to know all the words to receive the transmission. I'm talking about you are receiving a transmission of the living spirit through a lineage. And you don't have to know all the words to receive the transmission. I'm talking about you are receiving a transmission of the living spirit through a lineage. And you don't have to know all the words to receive the transmission.
6: Keep on rocking.

0: It feels like you're in the middle of fog, gray fog, and that you can't see more than 1 or 2 feet in any direction. You feel trapped and you can't get out. There's nowhere to go. No matter how many feet you take in any direction, you can't see through the fog. And pretty soon you just stay in one place because there's nowhere to go.
1: When I get extremely stressed out and frustrated, it's really...
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1: The box and climb out and just break out the walls of the box and just get my work done.
2: 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The Wellness Info Desk has your back.
3: I had a steady running feeling of I can't stand this pressure. Yeah, if one more thing's happened, that's going to be it, and I'll explode. 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
0: I was stressed out that I was missing work. I wasn't wanting to spend time with my child. I was very irritable with my husband. I was not able to get simple things done around the house, such as washing dishes, cleaning the house. I was becoming so stressed that it was becoming difficult to get through a day.

0: As a station, we believe in playing content with artistic and cultural merit, and sometimes that category includes material which can be construed as offensive. For those who have children nearby or are sensitive to provocative material, the following broadcast may have strong language, themes, or be otherwise objectionable. Please consider tuning out and revisiting CITR after this program.
1: I'm gonna do it. I'm about to spit in this mic like freestyle elfin, you know?
2: Okay. Wait, hold on. Does this make sense?
1: No, but who cares? All right, let's go. Finally, we... You're not even gonna last. All right. Victoria's pretty good, not bad festival, fountain, just back from France, Montreal. What the
2: It's the script.
1: I couldn't even. What? Victoria's pretty good, not bad festival. Okay. Fountain okay, just back from France. What are you even saying here? Oh, you're trying to say these are the things featured in this one. You should probably specify that. Because even a fucking elf couldn't understand that, okay?
0: Think you can do better than an elf? At CITR, we want to have a variety of voices on the air. Want to write scripts? Do some voice acting? Broadcast your creativity? Volunteer with the CITR production department. No experience? We can also train you in everything required. Send an email to psas@citr.ca to learn more. And don't wait to get your voice on the air.
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0: 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And you don't have to know all the words to receive the transmission.
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7: CITR. Yeah.

0: there is still no such reality as something for nothing.
1: I want it.
0: And I'll have it.
2: They changed my pine saw.
3: I realize
1: that I can better achieve my objectives in life.
2: They changed my pine saw.
1: By means of a strong, purposeful, positive will.
2: They changed my pine saw.
3: I know that with dynamic power of will, I can achieve whatever I desire.
2: How can they improve my pine saw? How can they improve my pine saw? They improved my pine saw.
1: I developed.
2: They improved my pine saw.
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Living with misophonia is similar to living with tinnitus, when repeated sounds can become so annoying that you feel enraged, triggered by specific sounds like eating, breathing, typing, and coughing.

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1: Is this for real? 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
2: Yo, what's up? Thank y'all. Thank y'all. Look, I got a confession to make. I know y'all may have thought this was my real voice, and I know you may have thought I was from Los Angeles, but...
3: Actually, I'm not an American Negro. What? I'm an English...

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1: Whoa, is this Koreatown, alright?
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1: Yo, K-Town, dude, I f*** with all your man, all okay. That Strictly Cassette.
2: Works.
1: Yeah, and I like really connected to the last album. I used to get nosebleeds a lot when I was a kid.
2: Oh, that's what's up.

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1: Yo, we got a problem. The crowd isn't moving. What's going on? I take this side, you take this side. Freestyle live.
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It's 8 o'clock on Saturday, the 8th of August, 2026. Time for another edition of the Saturday Edge on Folk, with me, Steve Edge, with you here on CITR for the next 4 hours, bringing you some really fine roots music from all around the planet. And of course, starting with music for a found harmonium.

Good morning and welcome to the show. Yeah, music there from Jelly Tapa, who's from Mali, lives in Montreal these days. And this weekend, she and I, and lots of others, are at the Edmonton Folk Music Festival. And that's from her debut album, Baroukan, Pashagon. Another fine African artist, this one from Mauritania, Dabi Touré, from his album Amanafi Debo. He's also playing at the Edmonton Folk Festival this weekend. So music for some of the people, you know, everybody can get to Edmonton, but you can all listen to some of the music that's coming there, and lots of new releases and lots of concert previews in the Vancouver scene. But I think, yeah, a fair variety of music coming up in the show. Of course, we started with music for A Found Harmonium from Patrick Street's Irish Times album. There's another African artist from Niger. This is Bombino. He's playing at the Edmonton Folk Festival this weekend as well. I have to be very careful of the pronunciation of this word. Darfouk, from his album Sahel. And then we're off to Madagascar from one of the latest Putumayo Discovery albums, African Sojourn, Rombau, Save Them. And then new track from Fatoumata Diawara, who has played at Edmonton before, isn't there, this year. But a great new album came out just a couple of months ago called Massa. A track from that is Bombino first.

amazing Fatoumata Diawara from Mali, from her latest album Massa Tatibakani. Before that, from Madagascar, Massa Bao, from the African Sojourn Putumayo Discovery album, Rombao, Save Them. And we started with Bombino from Niger, from his album Sahel Darfouk, and he's playing at the Edmonton Folk Festival this very weekend. There's another Canadian artist. This is Sophie Lukács, originally from Hungary, spent 7 years in Mali and put out a couple of singles this year. This is the first of those. It's called Lisanga. And she's going to be coming to the West Coast at the beginning of October to perform Pacific Contact in Nanaimo. Maybe we'll bring her into the Rogue or something like that. And then, also coming to the town in November, Ablaye Sissoko with Kia Tabassian and Constantinople. The great new album is called Estuaire. And this is Sokonasi. And they're playing at the Christchurch Cathedral. I think it's on the 6th of October, thinking about it. And tickets are on sale. And then we got a brand new track from Orchestra Baobab, Anna Maria. Another single from the forthcoming album is coming out very soon. Can't wait for the rest of it. But another good track for you coming at the end of this set. Sophie Lukács first.

sounds on the planet. Orchestra Baobab, Anna Maria, new single from their forthcoming album. Whew. They're from Senegal. Blaise Sissoko is also from Senegal. We heard from the album Estuaire Soknesi. It's playing at the Christchurch Cathedral. The Estuaire Trio on the 6th of October. And Sophie Lukács with Nolan Piazza. The single they put out earlier this year called Lisanga. Starting that set. New music now from Mali. This is Sally Kouyaté, niece of Basekou Kouyaté and Ami Sako. From her debut album, Mali Keren, this is Diamakadi. And then we're off to Taiwan for some incredible music from Sol Yadui, who was at the Vancouver and Mission Folk Festivals and really made a big impression on me. From the album Vivac, this is Ease of Mind. And then a new track from the Cuban-Canadian duo Ocan. Here's Sally Kouyaté.

Amazing music from Ocan, Elizabeth Rodriguez and Magdalise. A single they just put out. It's called Aye Owo Nlanla. Very, very beautiful stuff. Soliel Yue from Beyond That from Taiwan, indigenous Taiwanese musician. Made a big impression on me at the Vancouver and Mission Folk Festivals just last month. From the album Vivac, Searching for My Path, Ease of Mind. And we started that set with a new release from Mali singer Sally Kuyate, Diamakari, from the album Mali Kelen. This is a track from the latest, or one of the very latest, Putumayo Discovery Collections, Cuban Connections, and it features Mary Frances, the eldest daughter of Natalie McMaster and Donnell Leahy. And she's got a very Latin sort of flavoured sound, and so they put her onto this sampler. Saw her at the Turner Festival a year ago in Denmark. A track called Camino. And then some more Canadian music from Tirani Drum and the amazing Parisa Karimia Molan.

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welcome to hour two of the Saturday Edge on Folk here on CITR. Steve Edge with you for the next just under 3 hours. Music in there from Rockin' Dupsy Jr. and the Zydeco Twisters, who are performing this weekend at the Edmonton Folk Festival here in Alberta. And looking forward to seeing them. Never seen them before. It's from a track from a couple of compilation albums I bought at the Tabasco Hot Sauce Factory in Louisiana a few years ago. I was attending the Folk Alliance Conference in New Orleans, and we have a few days in Lafayette and tour around a bit. So an album called Ultimate Zydeco, that was Zydeco Boogaloo. Before that we heard Tehrani Drum and the Canadian-based Persian singer Parisa Karimi Wallan. Beautiful album called Unveiled, Sizo Salam Getimishem. And we started that set with some more Canadian roots music from Mary Frances Leahy, the eldest child of Natalie McMaster and Donnell Leahy, from the Putumayo Discovery Cuban Connections compilation just came out, Camino. Fantastic stuff from Mary Frances. Saw her a year ago at the Turner Festival in Denmark. Not going there this year, but anyway. Here's some new music from the Fraser Valley. This is Strongbow and Rye, from their debut album Rosin and Blues, and a great version of Rollin' and Tumblin'. And some more BC blues music from the 17-year-old wonder kid Jake Sobolak from Kamloops, from the album I'm in Trouble. And this is the weather forecast. Temperature is rising. And then some more blues from Joaquin Cooder is coming to The Rogue next month with Steve Dawson from his first solo album Over That Road I'm Bound. Morning blues. We start with Rolling and Tumbling from Strongbow and Rye.

Joachim Kuder, yeah, coming to town next month with Steve Dawson at the Melian Hall at St. James on the, what's that, the 10th of September. Yeah, it's going to be a great night. Music from Steve Dawson coming up a bit later. That's Morning Blues from his album Over That Road I'm Bound, Joachim Kuder. Before that, Jake Sobolak, 17-year-old blues prodigy from Kamloops, from the album I'm In Trouble, Temperature Is Rising. Strongbow and Rye, it's Jenny Weiss and Tony O'Hara from the Fraser Valley, from their album Rosin and Blues, Rolling and Tumbling, great version of that. Saw them at the Mission Folk Festival the other week, excellent. Here's some more blues, this time from Wales. This is a brilliant guitarist and banjo player, Gwenifer Raymond, who's at the Edmonton Folk Festival this weekend. A track from Songlines magazine's Top of the World number 211, a track called Blues Aff and Taff. And then some blues-influenced music from the Kootenays, from the trio Oh Pray Tell, from their debut EP, which just come out. A track called I'm Done. And new music from Alison Russell and Nora Jones from Alison's new album, In the Hour of Chaos.

What a remarkable combination of musicians. Alison Russell and Nora Jones from Alison's new album In the Hour of Chaos. A song called Really Real. Before that, Kootenai Trio, Oh Pray Tell, I'm Done, from their new EP. And Gwennifer Raymond from Wales with some Welsh blues, Blues Af on Taff, from the Songlines magazine, Top of the World, number 211. And Gwennifer Raymond at the Edmonton Folk Festival this weekend. Looking forward to seeing her. Never seen her before, which sounds great. Brand new music now from Ranky Tanky from Georgia. A new album's called This Village. And a very uplifting song called Lift Me Up. It's a great album. And Julian Taylor, Canadian Indigenous and African roots musician. I saw him at the CFMAs in St. John's a couple of years back. Very impressed. Might have seen him at the Vancouver Folk Festival this summer. From his first album, Beyond the Reservoir, a song called Seeds. And then music from Nathaniel Ratcliffe, who's closing the Edmonton Folk Festival this weekend. Tomorrow night, in fact, from his latest recording, South of Here. But it's Ranky Tanky first.

New album by Dervish, The Great Irish Songbook, Volume 2, Poets and Storytellers, is Passage West, with special guest The Indigo Girls. Lots of guests all over this album. It's a really fine record. And Dervish were in town just back at the end of April. Amazing. And that song written by John Spillane from Cork, Passage West is in Cork. And that's where a lot of the emigration ships departed from. Very powerful stuff, beautiful. The Pairs before that, three young women from Ontario. And yeah, they are amazing. Let's see, that was, Renee Coughlin, Noel Francis and Hilary Watson from their latest album, which is called Together on a Rock. We heard A Little Light. And from their previous album, Where Will We Find Our Way, we heard Sunday to Tuesday. The Pairs playing at the Edmonton Folk Festival this weekend. Can't be bad. Well, there's a quartet that I came across in Doolin in County Clare back in June. Right after the Doolin Folk Festival, there was a session on the Monday night. The band is called The Fiddle Case, and I got the real privilege of being able to join them. And from their their debut album, Write Me a Letter, this is the title track from it. Some really fine singers and players in this quartet.

0: Change of mood there. Steve Dawson from his latest album, Eyes Closed Dreaming, the Waikiki Stonewall Rag. And he's playing September 10th at The Rogue with Joaquim Kuda. It's going to be great. Go to roguefolk.bc.ca for tickets and information. Before that was The Fugitives from their latest recording, which came out earlier this year. Fugitives, Under the Ice. What a great set they put on at Mission the other week. They've come back off a big tour of Scotland and England. Went over very well over there too. The County Clare quartet, The Fiddle Case, started that set with Write Me a Letter, title track from their debut album. New music now from BC songwriter Alan Dobb. The new album's called The Afterlife Sessions. He's launching this at The Rogue in October, October 24th. This is the opening track, At the Bridge. And then some Alberta music from Maria Dunn and Brianna Lizotte.
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Alberta fiddler Brianna Lizotte, Métis fiddler, fine composer as well, from her album Winston and I, that's Chuck and Kang. Also from Edmonton, Maria Dunn, from her latest album Hard Scrabble Hope, Accordiona. We started that set with BC's Alan Dobb from the album The Afterlife Sessions at the Bridge. More Alberta music now, this is the McDades, from their new album Thread of the Light. Couple of tracks here, Telegraph Reel and the Three Sisters, and Peggy O, a traditional song. And then a very interesting Irish, Italian and American fusion quintet called Gadan. And they blend bluegrass and Celtic music. Very interesting stuff. Here's the McDates, always interesting.

from their new single Across the Western Ocean, it's the B-side, the Green Grows of Erin and the Two Boys of Malin. And three Irish guys and one Italian and one American fiddle player. Interesting stuff. The McDades before that, two tracks from their new album Thread of the Light, Peggy O, and the Telegraph Reel set. Some more new Celtic music now. This is the Irish-American fiddle player and composer Maura Sean Scanlon from the new album Rule of Three. This is a medley of tunes she calls Minor Complications, featuring special guests John Doyle and Duncan Wickle on this whole album. It's brand new, it just came out a couple of weeks ago. And then music from San Miguel Fraser, Maria San Miguel and Galen Fraser. They're a married couple, they live in Castilla, and they come into town next month on the 23rd, I think, of September. Somewhere in there, maybe it's the 13th. What is the date of this, Steve? Come on, you've got to get it right. It's the 13th of September, of course it is. Anyway, they've put out a single this year called A La Luna de Enero, and you'll hear that. And then a track from their debut album, Dots of Light, the Jota de Guijar and the Jota de Rio Torto. Amazing stuff from them. And it's Maura Sean Scanlon first.

Miguel Fraser. Exciting stuff there. Dots of Light is the name of the album. That's the Jota, the Guijar, and the Jota, the Rio Toto, from their album Dots of Light. Before that was their latest single, A La Luna de Enero, the January Moon. And we started that set with Irish-American fiddler and composer Maura Sean Scanlon. New album is called Rule of Three, a brand new album. Minor Complications, the name of that medley. Well, there's a band playing at the Edmonton Folk Festival this weekend. I don't know where I am. I'm in Edmonton this weekend. It's very confusing. The band from Quebec is called La Déférence. Their second album, the latest one, is called Âme de Bois. And this is Ne Vous Estimez Pas Tant and the Gigue du Lac. And then from New Brunswick, La Famille LeBlanc from their fabulous album Amourette. A medley they're called Snoro. La Galerie Ferriol, Atotoy, and the Bière de Parc à Vache. Mm-hmm. And then a suite of Breton tunes, dance tunes, a suite de Ride from Tony McManus, incredible Scottish guitarist living in Canada for the last 20 years, from the album Cole Moore. And he's going to be in town in September. I'm doing a guitar workshop on the 20th of September and then a concert in the evening. La Déférence first, La Famille LeBlanc, and then Tony McManus.

Sweet Dilly Day from his album Kilmore. It's been a long time since he's been in Vancouver, but he's coming back to town next month, September 20th, a workshop and a concert at the Rogue. We've got La Famille LeBlanc from New Brunswick, three teenage daughters and the parents, an incredible band. Their third album is called Amourette, came out just a few months ago. That was a great medley called Snorro. And La Déférence from Quebec, really fun band. I've seen them at the Festival du Bois and Vancouver Folk Festival this year, and they're at the Edmonton Folk Festival this weekend from the album Arme du Bois, Ne vous estimez pas tant, and Gigue du Lac. It's Tony McManus again with a guitar sampler album called The Clear Stream, and not just a great Celtic guitarist, he can handle the Eastern European stuff too. This is a track called Zagreb, and then some new music from Ireland, from Tulua. From there, a great new album just came out called In the Snug, set of tunes at Dune. We'll see what else we've got time for on the Saturday Edge on Folk, coming to you from the Edmonton Folk Festival this weekend, broadcasted of course on CITR.ca and 101.9 FM in Vancouver.

to Lua in a set of tunes at Dune. Well, time has indeed caught up with us. I'm going to leave you with a song from Kate Rusby, who's at the Edmonton Folk Festival this weekend, from her latest album, When They All Looked Up, Judges and Juries. Thanks for listening. Hope you've enjoyed the show, and stay tuned to CITR for more magic after this. Thanks for listening. Cheers.

0: You will not be able to stay home, brother. You will not be able to plug in, turn on, and drop out. You will not be able to lose yourself on Skag and Skip. Skip out for beers during commercials, because the revolution will not be televised.
1: The revolution
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revolution will not be televised. The revolution will not show you pictures of influencers popping bottles or living that life. The revolution will not come in a purple cup and arrive on a white horse. The revolution won't make you lose 21 pounds in 21 days. The revolution will not be televised. 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

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Their friendly staff would love to give you a hand to find your new favorite read. 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

0: And unfortunately, we're all human. Except me, of course.
1: Out on the shelves, Vancouver's queer community library since 1983 is at risk. In September 2026, Out on the Shelves will be losing their physical space. And without a new space to house their collection or a steady source of income to pay rent, the library will be closing their doors and their collection will be under threat of loss. 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And if you'd like to support Out on the Shelves directly, you can donate to their GoFundMe, which is linked on their website, outontheshelveslibrary.com.
2: 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For those who have children nearby or are sensitive to provocative material, the following broadcast may have strong language, themes, or be otherwise objectionable. 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

A shadow shall fall over the universe, and evil will grow in its path, and death will come from the skies.

Hell yeah. Ooh, that mic's hot. Oof. Hello. Happy Saturday to you. My name's Jim. You're tuned in to Power Chord Heavy Metal Radio here at on CITR, the campus radio station here at UBC. I'm coming to you live on this beautiful Saturday afternoon from unceded Musqueam territory. I'm very excited about the show today, and I want to get into it. But first, so I got a couple of today's show is predicated on an anniversary, but I want to shout out a couple of anniversaries beforehand. But these anniversaries are birthdays. I want to shout out a friend of the show, Mayo from OrangeTickets.ca. Happy 50th! It was his 50th birthday yesterday. And you can join him in celebrating tonight at the Cobalt with Speed Reaper, among others. I highly suggest you get down and check that out. I also want to shout out my friend and yours, Mr. Ferris, like Bueller. His birthday is on the 11th. And I know she's not listening, but my mom, her birthday is tomorrow. So happy birthday, Mom. And that brings me to the show today and the anniversary that I am talking about. And if that intro gave you any kind of indication as to what you're in for today, I hope you're as excited as I am, because yesterday, August 7th, marked the 45th anniversary of the film, the Canadian animated cult classic, Heavy Fucking Metal. This is an animated film, as I mentioned. Came out in 1981. You got to remember, this was like kind of a big deal for the time. Like back in 1981, there weren't very many like independent animation houses. Like Disney had kind of, like, that was it, more or less. Like if you wanted to be an animator, you worked for Disney, and that was kind of it. And some people wanted to push against that. They worked with, you might be familiar with Heavy Metal Magazine, which is what this is sort of loosely based off of. Some amazing music. There's actually only one heavy metal band on the soundtrack for heavy metal, and that's Black Sabbath. They have the Mob Rules. And some amazing voice talent, namely some very high profile Canadians, certainly at this point, in John Candy. He voices multiple roles. Eugene Levy is also in the movie. There's a bunch of American talent too, Harold Ramis and the inimitable, the legendary Roger Bumpus, who you might know as the voice of Squidward Tentacles from SpongeBob SquarePants. Anyway, I don't want to dwell on this too much. I haven't been in the studio myself since like February, so I want to just like dive into some tracks here today. Today is a celebration of Canadian heavy metal. I have some, you know, there's a little bit of speed in here, a little bit of thrash, a little bit of doom adjacent stuff, but it's tasteful. It's all working toward the trad sound. And I would be remiss if I did not start the show with Canada's metal queen, Lee Aaron. So here we go, from the album Metal Queen, came out in 1984, I think. This is Deceiver on Power Chord Heavy Metal Radio here on CITR 101.9 FM.

Hey, hell yeah. Thor. The almighty Thor from right here in Vancouver with Only the Strong, the title track from his 1985 record. Before that, Voivod with X-Ray Mirror from the Nothing Face record. I think that came out in 89? I'm not sure. It might have been 88. And then before that, Traveler. I think they're from Calgary, maybe? Deep Space, that's from their Termination Shock record. That band no longer exists. R.I.P. They put out some great trad. Some sci-fi themed trad out there, and some of my favorite stuff, actually. They're really great. That was Deep Space from their album Termination Shock. And then kicking off the set, Deceiver, Lee Aaron, from her album Metal Queen. My name's Jim. You're tuned in to Power Chord Heavy Metal Radio, and today it's kind of literal because the show today is packed, is literally just trad. It's like just heavy metal. And the reason I'm doing that is to celebrate the 45th anniversary of the movie Heavy Metal, which is a Canadian film. In case you did not know that, they employed animation houses all over the planet, but it was all brought together by a Canadian team, which is really cool. I think it's just really special, and we should celebrate this stuff because that was a groundbreaking movie for the time. It came out in 1981, and it did get a theatrical release, but it didn't go to video for some time. I don't know what the issue was, probably to do with licensing, and like home video was still pretty new at the time. So you could, if you were a kid, this is hearsay. I wasn't born until the 90s. What I hear is as a kid, if you were growing up in the 80s, you really tried to sometimes it would be on TV and you'd really try to stay up late and watch it and usually fall asleep by the time the first vignette was over. And in case you don't know, the film is a series of vignettes that all kind of center around this evil orb, this green glowing orb called the Loch Nahr. It is the sum of all evils. And it just sort of, each sort of vignette carries on to the next one. They're pretty good about making it kind of relate to the next thing. If you haven't seen it, you owe it to yourself to watch it. I don't know where you can find it, but I will leave that up to you. Your capable hands. That's your homework for the show from the show today, is to watch Heavy Metal if you have not seen it. And if you have seen it, watch it again because it rips. It's fucking sick. It's fucking sick, dude. Let's keep this heavy metal train rolling. It's a band, fairly new. This is from their debut record that came out last year. The record's called Bite the Blade. The band is called On Fire. The song is called Kill 'Em All here on Power Chord Heavy Metal Radio on CITR 101.9 FM.

All right. You are listening to Power Chord Heavy Metal Radio. Emphasis on the heavy metal today. Kicking off that set there, Kill 'Em All by On Fire from their album Bite the Blade. Came out last year. Following up On Fire was Surrey's own Iron Kingdom with Line of Fire. Whoa! From their album Shadows and Dust that came out, it was like beginning of June, I think. They played a record release show with WMD, and I decided to work instead of going to that. And I regret that very much because Shadows and Dust is awesome. I've been writing reviews. I don't know if you follow us on social media, Power Chord Radio on Facebook and Power Chord Radio YVR on Instagram. At the beginning of this year, I decided that I wanted to make a little writing exercise for myself. And so what I landed on was writing record reviews with, you know, the idea being that sort of the focus would be on the local stuff. And if something really grabbed my interest, I would extend that further into Canada. And then maybe if there's really nothing else to talk about or something really, really special, then I would expand into the international scene. But I did write a very short and sweet review for the Iron Kingdom record. You can check that out on our Instagram. And I'm pretty sure it goes to Facebook, too. But yeah, like I say, just a little writing exercise for myself that I've been really enjoying this year. I haven't decided what I'm going to write about for August yet, but it's only the 8th, so I got lots of time to figure that out. Following Iron Kingdom, Cauldron, rest in peace. Miss You to Death. I miss Cauldron to death. That's from their Burning Fortune record, came out in 2011. But I should mention Jason Decay of Cauldron has a new project. It's called Lockhart, Lockhart, and it is pure AOR. Like, if you love Loverboy or like Journey, like that type of shoot, you'll probably find something to like in the Lockhart record. It just came out. I think it came out in like May or something like that of this year. City Pulse is what it's called. I was thinking about trying to fit it in to the show here today, because when I was sort of first brain.

100% Canadian heavy metal. There's a little bit of thrash, a little bit of speed, and some doom adjacent stuff sprinkled in here tastefully. And speaking of sort of, I mentioned the Lockhart thing, speaking of spin-off sort of things and a bit of a remake to heavy metal, there was an attempt to do that. If you are familiar with the Netflix series Love, Death, and Robots, that series actually began its life as a remake of the heavy metal movies. But then it just sort of... I know David Fincher was attached to that. I think he's still involved as like an EP in some way. I haven't looked at the credits. I haven't watched that show in a long time. So I can't say for sure. And I should have probably just looked it up before I dove into it. But anyway, so that little tidbit of information there for you. Love, Death, and Robots began its life as sort of an idea. The idea to remake heavy metal for a modern audience. But anyway, let's get to some music, shall we? My name's Jim. This is my first time in the studio by myself since like February. So I want to get to the tracks, man. I want to play a ton of music today. And this next set is quite long. It's probably nearly half an hour by itself. But I think you're going to really love what I'm cooking up here for you. I got two bands from Vancouver to kick things off. We're going to start with Dead Quiet. This is from their self-titled record. This is The Sorceress here on Power Chord Heavy Metal Radio on CITR 101.9 FM.

Hell yeah! You are tuned in to Power Chord Heavy Metal Radio here on CITR 101.9 FM. My name's Jim. Today, the heavy metal is very literal. That's the show. Canadian heavy metal. That last set there, that was probably the longest one of the show. It was it's like damn near half an hour. So let me take you through what you just heard. Starting off at the top, Dead Quiet from their self-titled record. The song was called The Sorceress. Following that up, we went to Gatekeeper. Both of those bands, Dead Quiet and Gatekeeper, both here from right here in Vancouver. Gatekeeper played you a track from their 2022 record from Western Shores. Death on Black Wings was the name of that one. After Gatekeeper came Possessed Steel. That's from their album Adris. Spellblade is the name of that song. Following that up with Koshimar. As far as I know, not doing anything anymore. And of course, this being a show dedicated to Canadian heavy metal, I had to get some French language representation in there. That was, allow me to butcher this name, Danger de Nuit, from their album Rosa Mystica. And that leaves us just this last track that you just heard, Delivering to the Master, Exciter, from 1984. Dan Beeler is just a national treasure. It's real special. I've only had the chance to see Exciter play live once, and it was spectacular. We're getting to the second half of the program. Like I say, my name's Jim. I'm just here by myself today, so I want to get to as much music as I possibly can. So we're going to dive into the next set here right away. We're going to kick things off with Striker, with a song. As far as I know, this song doesn't appear on any of their records. I think this is just like a standalone single that came out. But it rocks, and I think you're going to like it a lot as well. This is Death Wish on Power Chord Heavy Metal Radio on CITR 101.9 FM.

Hell yeah. WMD. From here in Vancouver. That is a new track, The Black Expanse, from their record Against All Warnings that came out beginning of June. They played a double record release show with Iron Kingdom that first weekend in June. And boy, oh boy. You know, it took me a little while to get to this record. I finally put it on a couple weeks ago. And it rips. Like, there's no beating around the bush on this one. This record rips. Really very, it's awesome. Well done, guys. So that was The Black Expanse, WMD. Before that, you heard The Scepter. They're from Ottawa. I played for you Shadows in the Tower, which is the title track from their new record that came out July 24th. So what is that? Not last week, but the week before, like 2 weeks ago. And it's awesome. Features a bonus track. There's a song on this record called Terrakion Blood, and the show here is a tribute to Canadian heavy metal, celebrating the anniversary of the Canadian animated cult classic film Heavy Metal. Now, I was thinking about playing Terrakion Blood because it's very on the nose. But Shadows in the Tower, I really like that song, and I like the way that it ends, and I really liked the transition into the crazy guitar stuff from WMD right after that. The Scepter, and I want to give a shout out to those guys because not too long ago, like I mentioned, they're from Ottawa. Not too long ago, they went and played a concert at a hospital in Ottawa for a patient there who got some bad news. And he was thinking, you know, there's a lot of stuff that I haven't been able to experience, and a heavy metal concert is one of those things. So the guys in the Scepter showed up and put on a show for him, and big shout out to those guys for doing that, for turning a hospital into a rock and roll club. I think that is very, very cool. Kicking off the set there was Stryker with Death Wish. I believe that's just a standalone single, just kind of out there on its own, doing its own thing. In the last half hour of the program, I want to make sure I can get to all of this music, so we're going to just dive right in. Out of Halifax, this is Black Moor with a song called Born Into Battle on Power Chord Heavy Metal Radio on CITR 101.9 FM.

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My name's Jim. The show today has been very literally heavy metal, all Canadian heavy metal, for the last 2 hours, give or take. Let me take you through what I just played for you, starting off with Black Moor. They're from Halifax, Nova Scotia, Born Into Battle. Was the name of the song I played for you. That's from their 2016 album, Brave to the Grave. Followed that up with Smolder, who, yes, they have moved to Helsinki.

be, but they will always be Canadian to me. I played for you a track from their EP, Times of Obscene Evil and Wild Daring. Bastard Steel was the name of the song there. And then finishing it off with Riot City out of Calgary, Alberta, Severed Ties. That's from their 2022 album, Electric Elite. That is the closing track on that record, actually. And I got to say, if you are in for like some unabashed Judas Priest worship, you cannot go wrong with Riot City. It's like kind of what they do, and they do it very well. It looks like I have time for one more track, but before I do, I want to thank you for tuning in today. Once again, my name is Jim, and I'm coming to you live from UBC, the AMS Student Nest Building on the UBC campus, which is located on unceded Musqueam territory. I do believe it is Ian and Cass next week, so stay tuned for that. And of course, stay tuned for all the great programming here on this independent college radio station. They do some great stuff. 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I'm going to leave you now. Actually, here, before I do that, I will have the podcast up shortly, sometime this evening. 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That will be uploaded later tonight. You can get that at citr.ca or pretty much any podcatcher that you're into. I like I use Podcast Addict. That seems to work pretty well. But like, don't use Spotify or Apple Music or any of that kind of crap because it won't show up there. And you can check us out on social media, Powercord Radio YVR on Instagram and Powercord Radio on Facebook. Yes, so now I will leave you with another band from right here in Vancouver. This is Spell with Watcher of the Seas from their album Tragic Magic. Have a wonderful rest of your Saturday and a great week. Stay heavy.

0: sports or sports documentaries. It goes a lot beyond basketball, and beyond the sport. But you're about to hear a whole lot more about it in just a moment. Thank you so much to Patrick Shannon for coming on and sharing his knowledge about the film and being especially patient with me as I stumble through some of these questions as I'm getting used to being the host of the show and interviewing. Hope you enjoyed the episode and have a great rest of your day. Okay, so I'm here with Patrick Shannon and we're talking about his film Saints and Warriors, which follows Skidi Gitt and the town of, is it, I guess, village?
1: Yeah, the village of Skidi Gitt on Haida Gwaii.
0: Yeah, the village of Skidi Gitt on Haida Gwaii, and also Prince Rupert in the All-Native Basketball Tournament, following just this massive, spectacular basketball tournament in British Columbia. It's like one of the largest basketball tournaments and one of the biggest Indigenous events in Canada. And I was wondering if you would be willing to just talk about how Skidi Gitt got involved in the tournament and like a bit about when the first team was established and how that momentum was built.
1: Yeah, well, thanks for having me. Yeah, so my film Saints and Warriors really goes into a lot of different topics. Of course, the film centers around my local village team, the Skidi Gitt Saints, who have won, as of the filming of the documentary, 8 championships in their last 11 years. And so they're definitely a dynasty team, often likened to the Chicago Bulls of the 90s as one of the top Indigenous basketball teams to ever play on the coast. And at this point, as the documentary shows, they're pretty much all knocking on 40 if they're not in their 40s already. And they're competing against, you know, people in their 20s. And so the village of Skidi Gitt built up this huge pedigree, this dynasty, this, legendary run off the backs of decades of basketball that was played in our community. So Haida Gwaii, similar to many Indigenous communities on the Northwest Coast, absolutely loves basketball. It's such an integral part of our communities. And, you know, basketball can really be traced back in many of our communities up north there to residential school. A lot of our communities learn to play basketball from residential schools, including Skidi Gitt. Skidi Gitt had this team, the initial Saints, who learned to play in residential school in the late 1950s, early 1960s, and brought that back to Skidi Gitt in the early 60s to create our first team that would compete in the All-Native Basketball Tournament that happens in Prince Rupert every year. And that first team actually got to the finals, lost by 3 points, but still that cemented this beginning of basketball in Haida Gwaii. And if you zoom out from Skidi Gitt, the story is so similar. In fact, even more acute in many communities, where the reason why basketball was picked up by Indigenous communities so much was, one, it was something that was accessible to play where you didn't need a lot of money to do so. Also, it rains a lot on the coast, so being able to do something inside, I think, was really valuable. But really, when basketball first started to take hold on the Northwest Coast, it was in the 1940s. And back then, Canada had a series of extremely restrictive laws on the books under the Indian Act. And part of that was called the Gathering Laws. And these laws would limit Indigenous peoples from gathering in groups larger than 3, except for church or sport. And so sport became an avenue for many of our communities up north to be able to gather, to be able to keep our cultural practices alive, really underground during the most oppressive eras of Canada's Indian Act. So starting in the 1940s, in many of the communities up north, basketball just became ingrained in the community. And if you look at Skidi Gitt now, you know, just like many communities, the basketball court is the big event center. It's our big house. It's where we do cultural celebration, potlatches. When the Prime Minister of Canada and the Premier of BC came up to Haida Gwaii to sign massive landmark sovereignty agreements, like that all happened in our basketball gym. So like in a nutshell, that's how we got introduced to basketball. And you know, one of the reasons why basketball has really taken root as a central thread and force within our communities ties so much of sovereignty, culture, physicality, well-being, cultural revitalization, all these things really connect back to basketball in so many ways.
0: Yeah, that's such a like clear thread throughout the whole film. You can really see that coming through, especially like in the fact that the president of the Council of the Haida Nation is also the captain of the basketball team. That it's pretty amazing to see. I realize I should have started by asking you if you could introduce yourself however you prefer to do so.
1: My Haida name is Nankulas, and my English name is Patrick. I'm the Anuska Kigwai, Raven Wolf Clan of T'anu Ulnakai on Haida Gwaii, and I was raised in Skidigit.
0: Thank you so much for saying that. Sorry, I should have started off by doing introductions. I was just anxious to get going. I should also say, like, my name's Cooper.
1: Nice to meet you.
0: Nice to meet you. I'm Red River Métis from Treaty 1, so yeah, I'm excited to be interviewing you today, and I'm really, really enjoyed the film. I also sort of wanted to ask you if you could sort of talk a little bit more. You definitely touched on it just now, like about how the role of basketball parallels ceremony, and there was even it's pointed out in the documentary about how it literally follows like the potlatch season, kind of. I don't know if you could explain more about that, or also like clan tournaments and that kind of thing, how those are structured.
1: Yeah. One of the things that allowed basketball to really just naturally flow into the day-to-day lives of most of us on Haida Gwaii and in communities up north is because on the coast, we are what's known as potlatch people. For us, the potlatch is the center of our communities and has been for many, many thousands of years. It's our governance. It's our way we conduct business. It's about gathering people together for any sort of monumental or important dealing, whether it was passing of a chieftainship, raising a totem pole, raising a house, taking on a big responsibility within the community or the clan, or just business, the nitty-gritty of running a community. This stuff would take place during potlatches, and it's about distributing wealth. It's about, giving back to the community. And, you know, for those who are unfamiliar with potlatches, you know, they're put on by chiefs of particular clans, and the whole idea is that you build up wealth and you distribute that wealth to the broader community to speak truthfully about the events that they're witnessing. So people who attend a potlatch get compensated for attending and speaking truthfully about the events that they witness. So this is how we've done our business for thousands of years in our communities on the coast. And so that potlatch actually has a typical season. It's after the summer season, after we've been harvesting spring, summer, and it's when we're getting into fall. Usually starting in as early as September and going into the new year, that's potlatch season. It's when you're able to utilize everything that you've harvested as you've taken the year to do that. And that actually perfectly lines up with the modern day basketball calendar. And so we found that it's just such a natural fit. And as things like the gathering laws restricted our ability to come together on our own, that's where basketball really came in. And even post the gathering laws being repealed, we're still reeling from the Indian Act's potlatch ban. It was made illegal for us to do anything relating to our potlatch activities, which was the foundation of who we were as a people. So to have your essence of how you operate, how you view the world, anything that you did publicly and shared, that was outlawed for half a century, basically. And so When you look at the role that basketball plays present day, it's gathering. It's finding more ways for us to gather in a good way because, on our reserves, we live just like many other Canadians do. We have to work a 9 to 5. You have to pay the bills. You speak English. All the signs, all the media, all the documentation, everything's in English. Everything is working a regular job just like everyone else. And there is so little room left for us to be who we are as Indigenous people because we have to live this Western colonial lifestyle. We've been forced into this way of life, and there aren't as many opportunities as we would like to keep those cultural and community and gathering practices going. And so that's really the contemporary modern role that basketball plays. It's to continue to bring us together. Even when we've, spent a whole day working, even when we have so much to do at the house, basketball is something that still brings us together. Because otherwise, there's so much distraction, especially when you look at, not only social media, but television, the internet, everything. These are all tools that have been used to isolate everyone, not just Indigenous people. And, I look at how things were even when I was growing up in the 90s and 2000s on Haida Gwaii. People just don't visit the way we used to anymore. And so basketball and sport is so important to keep that coming together. And I see that in like every single Indigenous community I go to up and down the coast. So really, aligning with potlatch season, having more opportunities and more reasons for us to gather has been crucial in allowing us to continue keeping our cultural practices strong. And when you look at the clan tournament, which is depicted in this film, it's going beyond, which village you come from. Like on Haida Gwaii, for example, we used to have over 100 wintering and seasonal villages before disease took out over 98% of our population. We went from 50,000 Haidas at time of contact to less than 600 after smallpox and tuberculosis took out most of us. And so our survivors went to the present day two villages. And we have these lineages, many of which were extinguished, but about 20 plus or so have still survived through all of that. And so when we have something like a clan tournament, it's getting away from our present day villages and representing your lineages that go well beyond the village we live in right now. It's, going through our matrilineal lines. Who is your mother? Who is your grandmother? And going through all the ancestors that allowed us to be here right now on Haida Gwaii. And the clan tournament gives us an amazing way to group us back into those lineages, those ancestral ancient lineages, and be able to compete in a healthy way that gives good friendly competition and keeps those histories and those memories and those bloodlines distinct and strong to this day.
0: Wow, so how many, like, the Saints is not one of the teams in the clan tournament, then they're all divided. Like, how many teams do they get divided into, roughly? Like, or how many are in the tournament?
1: Yeah, so the Skidigit Saints, it's an amalgamation. Think of it almost like a super team from all the different clans that we have on the south end of Haida Gwaii. And we also have our north end cousins as well. And sometimes those clans will come together to join up into a larger playing group. But during the clan tournament, we often have, 8 to 12 teams that can represent. And those are all the different family lineages. When the clan tournament's done, they'll go back to their present day village team. But for that week in early January, it's the clan tournament. It's about where do you come from?
0: Wow. And is that something like, do they come together throughout the year to practice, or how does that
1: Think of
0: happen?
1: it almost like how an Olympic team for hockey might come together or for soccer. It's just like you show up. You come together pretty much when the event happens. There's very little prep. You're doing your own thing with your other team. Or some people just don't even play very much throughout the year, but they still show up to play for their clan. Like I was not a basketball player. I'm 6 foot 3, but I was the quiet artist type. And so basketball was never really my thing until more recently, where I've got so much of an appreciation for it, especially doing this film. But even me, like someone who's never really played basketball before, will still go and represent my clan. I may be a bench warmer. They may throw me out during the last couple minutes to play with the young kids during a blowout, but still it's like, it's about connection. And it's not about having the greatest skill. It's just about showing up. And so, yeah, my cousin is cousin, you could call him, is Desi. So we play on the Tanu clan. And we have a couple others like Joel Richardson. So I've got a couple Saints on my clan team. But then you've got, you know, the Alsop brothers and Levi who are on the Ch'ach team. You have Jesse Barnes and Darcy Pearson over on the Juice team. So you've got like very prominent players competing against each other, representing their clans as opposed to the Skidigit Saints.
0: Wow, that's pretty amazing to see come together. And we will be back in just one moment after this short break.
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0: So you've talked a little bit about going back and your experience with your family, basketball, and how important that is as a community event. So how did it feel sort of re-immersing yourself into basketball with your family, bringing a new crew of people into that environment, preparing to share that with the world? What was that trip like? The actual shooting of it.
1: Yeah. So I lived on Haida Gwaii until about 14 years old. Then I got shipped down to Vancouver. And in that time, I started working in the film industry pretty early on from the age of 16. So I spent about a decade in the city in Vancouver working in film before moving back to my reserve in 2013. And, you know, it's one thing to appreciate your own community. You know, it took me leaving and coming back to really appreciate how special Haida Gwaii and Skidigit is in particular. And then to be able to welcome people in, you know, not only a film crew, but, you know, as a storyteller, like I'm telling the story of my home community. You know, it's not just, you know, something I want to share with the world. It's something that I need to make sure represents us appropriately. I think the pressure was really high because everyone knows where I live. I was always cognizant, you know, when making this film, like, does everything here pass what I call the anti-test? Like, if one of my aunties were to see it, would they approve or would I get slapped upside the head? And I think it's that accountability that I think is very important, not only to the process of filmmaking like this, but I think in general, it's like, that is, I think, something that's very strong within Indigenous communities is accountability, having a community that claims you, that sees you, and that you're not just representing yourself, you're representing your clan, your family, your entire village, your entire nation, everyone from the island, even who isn't Haida, you know. So I feel like there was a big pressure to tell this story right. That also meant the people that I brought up to Haida Gwaii to be on the film crew needed to be the right people. It was almost an entirely full Indigenous crew, which was amazing. We had a running joke because there was really only one non-Indigenous person on set at any given point. It was either our amazing producer, Michael Grand, or it was one of our camera operators, Gaetan, who lives on Haida Gwaii, and he's well respected there as well. But we have the running joke that, you know, when you have a full Indigenous film set, you always need to have at least one token white person because you need someone to speak to the cops just in case. And, you know, it was really great being able to see my own community again through the eyes of this film crew. It made me appreciate it in such a different way. And then to have the stories come out, like I just went on Facebook and I did a little call out. Does anyone have stories they want to share or think there's people that we should feature or focus on? And the issue wasn't trying to find that information or find those people. It was, there's so much. People are so excited to be a part of telling this story that how do we focus it in and reel it in? Because we have so many stories. We, like, I think we did over 45 interviews during the course of filming, and maybe only a dozen made it into the final film. And so as we prepare for our launch on streaming on Crave here on January 26th, we've been approved to do a handful of short features that'll go along with it. It's kind of like the DVD extra bonus content you'd get back in the day. But these are going to be short films with storylines and narratives that didn't make the final cut, from the origin of where the Skidigit Saints name came from, to more information in the history of the George Brown Rec Center, to seeing our northern neighbors and Old Masset and their legacy and history. There's so much that we want to tell. And so I think through the process of, you know, making this film, that was definitely the most stressful part, was making sure that this story was being told in the right way and that it was going to be not only approved, but celebrated by my own community. That was first and foremost the most important part, making sure that I do right by my own community. And, you know, the fact that it's done really well internationally as well is a really good sign that we've struck that balance.
0: Wow, that has to be pretty exciting to see it be seen all over the world. It seemed like the timing of the film was pretty incredible. Like, the when the documentary happened, not to mention all the drama going down personally within the team, but also just the political timing. I don't know if you could talk a bit about the Rising Tide Haida Land Agreement, Haida Title Lands Agreement, and how that kind of happened along. It felt like the tournament was almost happening alongside this battle that must have, you know, been a long, obviously it was a long time coming, but yeah, were you expecting that to coincide, or did that just sort of magically happen?
1: Yeah. So as we were working on this film, I knew from the very beginning that I wanted it to touch on and have a core component of it be this story of our sovereignty, our battles for sovereignty over many, many, many decades and generations. The Council of the Haida Nation was formed over 50 years ago now with the explicit intent of, you know, solving the land question, because, you know, Haida Gwaii, like many territories on the West Coast or across BC, is unceded territory. We never signed treaties. We never lost a war. We never gave up our inherent right. And so we had to create our own government to advocate and fight to uphold that title that we've always had and we've never given up, but wasn't being recognized by the federal or provincial crowns. And this is something that's been ongoing since I was a kid, like well before I was born. And, you know, I didn't realize how fast and how close we were to major developments in the Haida Nation. And the fact that it coincided with the filming of this documentary was absolutely amazing. So this whole documentary was filmed over about the course of 5 months. And it's pretty wild to think of what happens in the film. All happens within 5 months, from the junior boys getting to the championships, to the Skidigit Saints getting to the championships, to the Haida Nation sovereignty battles. So spoiler alert for real life, but the Haida Nation became basically the first Indigenous nation to get full recognition to our rights and title over our lands. And this is far more extensive than other title cases that have been granted across the province and across the country. It's pretty monumental and the first of its kind anywhere in the world, to the point where, you know, one of the last things Justin Trudeau did as prime minister was come to our basketball gym and sign that agreement. Same thing with BC NDP Premier David Eby. He came up to that same gym and, you know, signed those agreements there. And this is only a year ago, year and a bit ago now. And so that's opening up a whole new conversation of what land back, what inherent Indigenous rights are, and how does that interface and sometimes come in conflict with Western Canadian property ownership. And, you know, you're hearing a lot of buzz about that right now, especially with the Cowichan tribes decision with lands in Richmond right now. And so there's a lot of questions. There's a lot of unknowns that are still being negotiated. They're still being figured out. What's happening now, especially with the confusion and the fear that's being put out there and fanned, especially from more conservative political pundits, it's really the product of the provincial and the federal government not dealing with this situation properly. Essentially, the governments have just kicked the can down the road for decades and decades and decades, hoping that the Indian Act, which was created to assimilate Indians into the greater Canada body, like, was going to be successful and that there were going to be no more legal Indians left in this country. Like, the full purpose of the Indian Act was to exterminate legal Indians in this country, although that wasn't successful. And so basically the can has been kicked down the road as far as the governments have been able to take it. And now it's coming up to the end of how far you can stretch it. And so if Canada views itself as a just country that Canadians like to believe we are in this country, then the wrongs that have been committed over the past 150 years and more need to be made right. It needs to be made right of theft, of genocide. Like, there's one thing that has shown that we're going to be able to survive this current state of the world is, you know, Indigenous worldviews that are in tune with connection to land, place, culture. There's a reason why Indigenous peoples have lived here and thrived here for over 10,000 years easily, It's because there's a certain way you operate within this world. And the way that we have been for the past 150, 200 years has been in opposition to that. So I think we're at this very pivotal point in Canadian history where what's going to happen here, how the governments deal with one another, especially with Indigenous nations, is going to define the future of Canada. Like, I'm really optimistic. I look at Haida Gwaii and what's been happening there. Of course, we have so much that we need to deal with as well, and we need to overcome, and so much room for improvement. But when I look in particular at the relationships that we have on Haida Gwaii between our Indigenous and our non-Indigenous communities, from Skidigit with our neighbors in Dodge and Geats to Masset and Old Masset, you know, half the population of Haida Gwaii is Indigenous, the other half's non-Indigenous. But I have never seen anywhere in my life and my travels and going over to 100 different Indigenous communities around the world, have I ever seen not only the respect between communities, but also how beautiful and harmonious the relationships are. You don't have the same level of racism and bigotry. You don't have the same power struggles that you see on Haida Gwaii that you see in other communities across Canada, especially non-Indigenous communities that border with, you know, reserves. It's so different. And what I see with, you know, what I hope we capture at least a little bit of in the film, especially with the high school basketball team being a mix of Haida and non-Haida, is really that what Haida Gwaii represents now is building a stronger future together. And it's not about displacing people. It's not about evicting people. It's about managing lands for the betterment of all, not just short-term gains and profits, and being able to do something where we all can be respected and have our place. And, you know, what I see on Haida Gwaii is an example of what reconciliation could look like in this country. And if we do things the right way, if we're able to start and continue operating with respect, especially when it comes to the land titles agreement during these subsequent years of negotiation, like, I think it's going to set the bar internationally of what this could look like as a healthy relationship between Indigenous and non-Indigenous neighbors and people living and working together in what we now call Canada.
0: You just spoke a little bit about how important it is for everyone to sort of come together as a Haida Nation within basketball and within the documentary. I was wondering if you could talk a little bit about how you kind of implemented a more collaborative storytelling approach to the film through, like, how close you were with everybody. I noticed there was a lot of the subjects of the documentary were also producers of the film. And what was that process like of figuring out how you were going to navigate telling the story in that sense?
1: So being raised on Haida Gwaii and watching so many documentaries that I would define as extractive, where it's people not from the community flying in, capturing an event, taking off, and then you'd never hear from them again, and then it shows up on TV. What happens when it's people not from the community, or what happens when it's non-Indigenous folks, or what happens when it's a standard documentary practice, is that stories are extracted. And then those stories, without the guidance of the community and the people involved, can so easily become misrepresentative of the people whose story you're in charge of, you know, stewarding through this process. It's something that I've seen so many times over so many years. And so I really developed in all my years a guiding principle of how you conduct yourself in community. You know, I've worked in so many communities, Indigenous communities, remote communities, and I really do believe that how you do something is just as important as what you produce in the end. And, you know, you can have the greatest film, but if you were totally off base in the way that you did it, if you burned bridges, if you did things disrespectfully, that goes against our values and our worldview, the way that we operate. Respect is the foundation of, you know, our Indigenous values, our Haida values. And so I really try to take that into our filmmaking process. Of course, we have to fit within deadlines, and there's processes and workflows and deliverables that all have to be met when you're working within this industry and this model. But one thing that, you know, I'm very thankful of is that I had a really amazing producer, Michael Grand, on board this project that also believed in doing things the right way in community. And so a big part of that was not only bringing in and doing a call out for many different voices, but as we were going through the process and it became pretty evident that, you know, some of our main characters that we had were going to be so prominent, from Desi and his work in the gym to Gaguis and Dwayne Alsop, you know, it's, we saw that it was so integral that their voices not only guide us through the film, but that we're also being respected to that process. So we wanted to give them executive producer credits to be able to give high level input and feedback through every stage of the process. We also gave them writing credit, because as we were going into this process, even before we started filming, we wanted to make sure that we were telling the story the right way. And both of them have a lot of expertise. Of course, Gaguis, Jason, as the president, can give a lot of insight into more the machinations of the government system and how things should be captured, what they should be captured. So it really was collaborative in many ways in setting things up. And making sure that as we're cutting the film together, as we're going through our different drafts, that, you know, those guys had a good say in it, because it's about representing things properly. And then we also had other community members that played important roles in helping guide the film in a way that made sure that it was being done correctly. Things weren't off base. My cousin Nika Collison, who is absolutely amazing, she's such a powerful voice in the film. She was just one of our community members who really gave us insight throughout the process of how do we depict, how do we tell the story of especially some of the more challenging topics within the film, like residential school and genocide. Because at the end of the day, we're telling this story, we're telling other people's stories, but some of these stories come from such a place of hurt and trauma that we don't want to re-traumatize people with telling the story. So there was such a delicate line that we had to walk to make sure things were done properly. And so by having community members with a vested role and interest and place within the production, it allowed us to be able to move forward in that good way. So when I look at the credits and I see who was involved every step this way, like the film wouldn't be what it is if it wasn't for incorporating people in that way, which I think is pretty unique for a lot of documentaries.
0: Yeah, it was pretty amazing to see how they really narrate you through the whole experience and kind of connect the audience to how basketball is involved with all of the culture, and also just you really show how they lead by example, like within the community and in all of their coaching too. Pretty incredible to see. Are there any final remarks that you'd like to share with us, or any closing comments, anything you didn't get a chance to say? Comes out on Crave. This will be airing on Monday, so on Monday.
1: Yeah, I feel like we covered a lot of stuff here, but I'm just gonna say, like, you know, this film is something that it's so deeply personal to me. Of course, it's a film of my community. It's a film that's bigger than me. And I'm so very honored that not only did the film do so well and has been embraced by our own community, but has been doing really well in communities outside of Haida Gwaii in the Northwest Coast. Like, you know, we've won a whole bunch of different awards, from Best Cinematography and Editing and Directing at the Leo Awards to Best Canadian Documentary in Calgary. And the more awards are coming in. So it's really resonating with a lot of people. And I'm so excited, you know, for people to be able to see this. You know, it's available video on demand right now on all the regular places like Apple, YouTube, Amazon, but then it's coming to Crave. And Crave's been a really amazing partner in helping get this project made. And so I'm really proud to be able to have it available streaming on Crave there with those online extras in addition to the feature film itself. So yeah, I'm excited. And then in March, we're taking it to New Zealand, to Maori Land Film Festival. So It's getting out there.
0: Wow, exciting. Thank you so much for being here. I appreciate your patience as I'm learning to interview, honestly. I hope you have a great rest of your day. Thank you so much.
1: Thank you, Hoa, and have a great day.
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2: 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I have no idea what that means. Somebody just asked me to say this.

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touring on this like bizarre cult, right? And they go down to bars and they eavesdrop in on conversations, and then they don't even print the whole truth. What they do is pick the most sensational, you know, stories.

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You know, I mean, there's some people are into heavy metal, some people are into being junior executives. We're into this just because this scene gives you the opportunity to be an individual, and you get to say what you want to say, do what you want to do.

0: 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J'espère que tu vas bien. On pense à toi et on prie pour toi. Dieu te garde.
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